Thank you.

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What about a woman's search for meaning? I walk alone at night. 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I walk alone at night. I walk alone at night. And the moon lights my path.

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From calligraphic text written on a wall by his master, Wang Feihong learned to write with his body. Thought

surgeon, the herbalist, the hitman, building destroyed, psych turned, Mondonosuke, the bored samurai, Hui defeated the hermit monk with eight diagram style. Traces in the dust, numbers, mathematics, body art. Stacking up.

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In the kingdom of fear, a shadow hovers over my cover of leaves and violets. A shadow is whispering, I have agony on my side. I have experts on violence. I have control of the tide. We get plucked one by one. We get pruned before we can behold the fruit that is our offering. I have pleaded to see at long last what blooms I produce. What magenta will effuse from this labor and truly reflect my heart? I have pleaded to consult the chorus of night, to hold the strands of moon that tether me to beauty and let me rest. I have pleaded, let me return these songs to the dirt, cognizant of the wound that has yet to heal. If I am denied the kindness needed to transform sorrow, if I am denied the simple gentleness of existing, then I will leave my gifts like lichen over the oak branches, trusting they'll be safe until you find them. Even in the kingdom of fear, the air murmurs its song through the streets. Joy remains wild. It has baffled the cage again. It has cut through the horror, using only what is already there. What you did not perceive as strong, as long-lasting. Thread the fine eye of time's needle with your heart and begin to mend. Begin to mend. Begin to mend.

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0: Texas. 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
1: Well, Santo Domingo just wouldn't let me be. So I ran out on my visa before it ran out on me. 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I shanghaied the drummer, the guy that made the rumba jump.

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I strolled surreptitiously into the courtyard, ducked behind the bramble bush by the maze of royal roses that face the baroque brick tower. The guard even smiled and waved me through. Brekas, lying in the Kivrali steam room where we squatted, was astounded by my privilege and squandered opportunity. They told me to blow the parliament up and not waste any more time during the tourist-free zone of the play. We kissed deeply and drew apart, our feet squelching in the rose steam as we dispersed into the sulfured mist. We left the dynamite and drain pipes inside the ovens of the bar.

They instructed me to take a breath and hold it in while they pressed my head under the water. Because self-pity can transform into anger, and anger into hardness, and hardness into control, and control into a violence, and violence into a blocking of the soul. On this path to healing, I salvage the maps, lucid fragments from unresolved histories. But the event itself exceeded its mark, and the person in question multiplied in a kinship with many. I lay under the water and let the sulfur bubbles enter into me. You're a porous being, just a thread away from the Dusian Queen, and even closer to Gul Baba and the uprising. I can see their double, their ethereal form as they step in and out of their movements, the sweeping sound of the feet, slightly off the ground, hooves feet, their heads rotate as if their necks were soft spinning wheels, around and around, 360 degrees, around and around.

So imagine the music. Music to disapprove of. 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It thinks itself forward onto that narrowing path, with death at the end and gasping for breath. Laughable love that keeps it at bay just long enough. To finish the thing

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0: now Lord, as us in the middle of
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1: vision
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0: size strong, unable to move, and apparently
1: treasure.
0: It haven't served us much, and apparently it has not served us much, and apparently we haven't learned shit. Apparently, we haven't learned shit. And apparently. And apparently, we haven't learned that much. Learn a shit, actually. And apparently we still as lost as it's possible to recall. And sometimes it comes this point in which you don't know where the noise came from. Where's this noise coming from? Unable. And it seems like once we knew exactly how to follow. But falling asleep was easier. Falling asleep was much more amazing than following the path. And suddenly the path became untrue, and wishes faint, and wishes faint as always. And once you recall, you never really wished them. Once you recall, you never.

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1: And it seems like stars were on my side those times.

0: They say that over time, after so much grieving, one goes out of tune. They say that over time, after so much grieving, one goes out of tune. Out of tune. I definitely got out of tune. I got out of tune.
1: Less than it's required. We are less.

啊哦。

0: ¿Qué haces, papá?
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0: Vale.
1: A ver qué cantas.

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He gave me some frivolous financial advice. 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

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I spent my childhood between mixing desk and manure. Our farm was always chock full of musicians. The music they recorded is the soundtrack of my youth, and my father the conductor.

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And so there, you had these guys with long hair in a kind of garage somewhere, and they had all these instruments and lots of wires everywhere. I mean, you could tell there was anger in their music, but there was also quite graceful at the same time as angry, and like looking for freedom or something.

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Oh.

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Smoke alarm in Los Angeles. Smoke alarm in Los Angeles. Smoke alarm in Los Angeles. Smoke alarm in Los Angeles.

We sat alone in the Hofrestaurant and had to admit to ourselves that the Operation Mountain Stream had failed thoroughly. We decided to do the right thing. Did the wrong thing and went into retreat.

We noticed that we had done the wrong thing when we crossed the street in front of the Hoff restaurant. A truck carrying 3 garbage pails approached us at high speed. And now everything happened fast. We just had time to have our life flash before our eyes and decide it was worth it. In the next moment, the truck hit us and crushed us with its gigantic tires. Parts of us stuck to the street, while other parts of us went on an unknown journey with the truck. The situation seemed hopeless.

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We woke up from this terrible dream.

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And when she said, no. And when she said, no. And when she said,

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God, we pray for the salvation of the common people, for the salvation of Russia, for the two are one and the same. Let their chains be broken, their eyes lifted up in the service of the Lord. Let there be a great renewal springing from the soil.

Good evening, my fellow Americans. Three days from now, after half a century in the service of our country, I shall lay down the responsibilities of office as, in traditional and solemn ceremony, the authority of the presidency is vested in my successor.

Like every other citizen, I wish the new president and all who will labor with him Godspeed.

0: first I give a brief statement, and then we go on to discuss it. Well, for clarity's sake, I divide the argument into distinct stages. First of all, I should say, we know that there are at least some beings in the world which do not contain in themselves the reason for their existence. For example, I depend on my parents, and now on the air, on food, and so on. Now, secondly, the world is simply the real or imagined totality or aggregate of individual objects, none of which contain in themselves alone the reason of their existence. There isn't any world distinct from the objects which form it, any more than the human race is something apart from the members. Therefore, I should say, since objects or events exist, and since no object of experience contains within itself the reason of its existence, this reason, the totality of objects, must have a reason external to itself, and that reason must be an existent being. Well, this being is either itself the reason for its own existence, or it is not. If it is, well and good. If not, then we must proceed further. But if we proceed to infinity in that sense, then there's no explanation of existence at all. So, I should say, in order to explain existence, we must come to a being which contains within itself the reason for its own existence, that is to say, which cannot not exist.
1: This raises a great many points, and it's not altogether easy to know where to begin. But I think that perhaps, in answering your argument, the best point with which to begin is the question of a necessary being. The word necessary, I should maintain, can only be applied significantly to propositions, and in fact, only to such as are analytic, that is to say, such as it is self-contradictory to deny. I could only admit a necessary being if there were a being whose existence it is self-contradictory to deny. I should like to know whether you would accept Leibniz's division of propositions into truths of reason and truths of fact, the former, the truths of reason, being necessary.
0: I certainly should not subscribe to what seems to be Leibniz's idea of truths and reason and truths of fact, since it would appear that for him there are in the long run only analytic propositions. I don't want to uphold the whole philosophy of Leibniz. I've made use of his argument from contingent to necessary being, basing the argument on the principle of sufficient reason, simply because it seems to me a brief and clear formulation of what is, in my opinion, the fundamental metaphysical argument for God's existence.
1: But to my mind, a necessary proposition has got to be analytic. I don't see what else it can mean. And analytic propositions are always complex and logically somewhat late. Rational animals are animals is an analytic proposition. But a proposition such as this is an animal can never be analytic. Well, in fact, all the propositions that can be analytic are somewhat late in the build-up of propositions.
0: Take the proposition, if there is a contingent being, then there is a necessary being. I consider that that proposition, hypothetically expressed, is a necessary proposition. If you are going to call every necessary proposition an analytic proposition, then in order to avoid a dispute in terminology, I will agree to call it analytic, though I don't consider it a tautological proposition. But the proposition is a necessary proposition only on the supposition that there is a contingent being. That there is a contingent being actually existing has to be discovered by experience. And the proposition that there is a contingent being is certainly not an analytic proposition. Though once you know, I should maintain, that there is a contingent being, it follows of necessity that there is a necessary being.
1: The difficulty of this argument is that I don't admit the idea of a necessary being, and I don't admit that there is any particular meaning in calling other beings contingent. These phrases don't, for me, have a significance, except within a logic that I reject.
0: A contingent being is a being which has not in itself the complete reason for its existence. That's what I mean by a contingent being. You know as well as I do that the existence of neither of us can be explained without reference to something or somebody outside us, our parents, for example. A necessary being, on the other hand, means a being that must and cannot not exist. You may say that there is no such being, but you will find it hard to convince me that you do not understand the terms I am using. If you do not understand them, then how can you be entitled to say that such a being does not exist, if that is what you do say?
1: Well, I will say that what you have been saying brings us back, it seems to me, to the ontological argument that there is a being whose essence involves existence, so that his existence is analytic. That seems to me to be impossible. And it raises, of course, the question, what one means by existence. And as to this, I think a subject named can never be significantly said to exist, but only a subject described, and that existence, in fact, quite definitely, is not a predicate.
0: Well, you say, I believe, that it is bad grammar, or rather bad syntax, to say, for example, T.S. Eliot exists. One ought to say, for example, the author of Murder in the Cathedral exists. Are you going to say that the proposition, the cause of the world exists, is without meaning? You may say that the world has no cause, but I fail to see how you can say that the proposition that the cause of the world exists is meaningless. Put it in the form of a question. Has the world a cause, or does a cause of the world exist? Most people surely would understand the question, even if they don't agree about the answer.
1: Certainly, the question, does the cause of the world exist, is a question that has meaning. But if you say, yes, God is the cause of the world, we're using God as a proper name, then God exists will not be a statement that has meaning. That is the position that I'm maintaining. Because, and therefore, it will follow that it cannot be an analytic proposition ever to say that this or that exists. Take, for example, suppose you take as your subject the existent round square. It would look like an analytic proposition that the existent round square exists. But it doesn't exist.
0: No, it doesn't. Then surely you can't say it doesn't exist unless you have a conception of what existence is. As to the phrase, existent round square, I should say that it has no meaning at all.
1: I quite agree. Then I should say the same thing in another context in reference to a necessary being.
0: Well, we seem to have arrived at an impasse. To say that a necessary being is a being that must exist and cannot not exist has for me a definite meaning. For you, it has no meaning.
1: Well, we can press the point a little, I think. A being that must exist and cannot not exist would surely, according to you, be a being whose essence involves existence.
0: Yes, a being the essence of which is to exist. But I should not be willing to argue the existence of God simply from the idea of his essence, because I don't think we have any clear intuition of God's essence as yet. I think we have to argue from the world of experience to God.
1: Yes, I quite see the distinction. But at the same time, for a being with sufficient knowledge, it would be true to say, here is this being whose essence involves existence.
0: Yes, certainly. If anybody saw God, he would see that God must exist.
1: So that, I mean, there is a being whose essence involves existence, although we don't know that essence. We only know there is such a being.
0: Yes. I should add, we don't know the essence a priori. It is only true a posteriori, through our experience of the world, that we come to a knowledge of the existence of that being. And then, one argues, the essence and existence must be identical. Because if God's essence and God's existence were not identical, then some sufficient reason for this existence would have to be found beyond God.
1: So it all turns on this question of sufficient reason. And I must say, you haven't defined sufficient reason in a way that I can understand. What do you mean by sufficient reason? You don't mean cause?
0: Not necessarily. Cause is a kind of sufficient reason. Only contingent being can have a cause. God is his own sufficient reason, but he is not cause of himself. By sufficient reason in the full sense, I mean an explanation adequate for the existence of some particular being.
1: But when is an explanation adequate? Suppose I am about to make a flame with a match. You may say that the adequate explanation of that is that I rub it on the box.
0: Well, for practical purposes, but theoretically that's only a partial explanation. An adequate explanation must ultimately be a total explanation, to which nothing further can be added.
1: Then I can only say you're looking for something which can't be got and which one ought not to expect to get.
0: To say that one has not found it is one thing. To say that one should not look for it seems to me rather dogmatic. What I'm doing is to look for the reason, in this case the cause, of the objects, the real or imagined totality of which constitute what we call the universe. You say, I think, that the universe, or my existence if you prefer, or any other existence, is unintelligible.
1: I shouldn't say unintelligible. I think it is without explanation. Intelligible, to my mind, is a different thing. Intelligible has to do with the thing itself, intrinsically, and not with its relations.
0: Well, my point is that what we call the world is intrinsically unintelligible, apart from the existence of God. You see, I don't believe that the infinity of the series of events, I mean a horizontal series, so to speak, if such an infinity could be proved, would be in the slightest degree relevant to the situation. If you add up chocolates, you get chocolates after all, and not a sheep. If you add up chocolates to infinity, you presumably get an infinite number of chocolates. So if you add up contingent being to infinity, you still get contingent beings, not a necessary being. An infinite series of contingent beings would be, to my way of thinking, as unable to cause itself as one contingent being. However, you say, I think, that it is illegitimate to raise the question of what will explain the existence of any particular object.
1: It's quite all right if you mean by explaining it simply finding a cause for it.
0: Well, why stop at one particular object? Why shouldn't one raise the question of the cause of the existence of all particular objects?
1: Because I see no reason to think there is any. The whole concept of cause is one we derive from our observation of particular things. I see no reason whatsoever to suppose that the total has any cause whatsoever. I can illustrate what seems to me to be your fallacy. Every man who exists has a mother. And it seems to be your argument is, therefore the human race must have a mother. But obviously the human race hasn't a mother. That's a different logical sphere.
0: Well, I can't really see a parity. If I was saying every object has a phenomenal cause, therefore the whole series has a phenomenal cause, there would be a parity. But I'm not saying that. I'm saying every object has a phenomenal cause, if you insist on the infinity of the series, but the series of phenomenal causes is an insufficient explanation of the series. Therefore the series has not a phenomenal cause, but a transcendent cause.
1: Well, that's always assuming that not only every particular thing in the world, but the world as a whole, must have a cause. For that assumption, I see no ground whatever. If you give me a ground, I'll listen to it.
0: Well, the series of events is either caused or it's not caused. If it is caused, there must obviously be a cause outside the series. If it's not caused, then it's sufficient to itself. And if it's sufficient to itself, it is what I call necessary. But it can't be necessary, since each member is contingent. And we've agreed that the total is no reality apart from the members. Therefore, it can't be necessary. And I should like to observe in passing that the statement the world is simply there and is inexplicable can't be got out of logical analysis. I cannot see how science could be conducted on any other assumption than that of order and intelligibility in nature. The physicist presupposes, at least tacitly, that there is some sense in investigating nature and looking for the causes of events, just as the detective presupposes that there is some sense in looking for the cause of a murder. The metaphysician assumes that there is sense in looking for the reason or cause of phenomena. And not being a Kantian, I consider that the metaphysician is as justified in his assumption as the physicist. When Sartre, for example, says the world is gratuitous, I think that he hasn't sufficiently considered what is implied by gratuitous.
1: I think there seems to be a certain unwarrantable extension here. The physicist looks for causes. That does not necessarily imply that there are causes everywhere. A man may look for gold without assuming that there is gold everywhere. If he finds gold, well and good. If he doesn't, he's had bad luck. The same is true with the physicist's look for causes. As for Sartre, I don't profess to know what he means, and I shouldn't like to be thought to interpret him. But for my part, I do think the notion of the world having an explanation is a mistake. I don't see why one should expect it to have.
0: Your general point, then, Lord Russell, is that it's illegitimate even to ask the question of the cause of the world.
1: Yes, that's my position.
0: Well, if it's a question that for you has no meaning, it's of course very difficult to discuss it, isn't it?
1: Yes, it is very difficult. What do you say? Shall we pass on to some other issue?
0: Let's. Well, perhaps I might say a word about religious experience.

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1: Had a broadcast.

Emergency broadcast system. Has there been an actual emergency? Your local

0: the winds, understand your voices of wonder. O ye, the second of the first, whom the burning flames have framed in the depths of my jaws, whom I have prepared as cups for a wedding, with the flowers in their beauty for the chamber of righteousness. Stronger are your feet than the barren stone, and mightier are your voices than the manifold winds. For you are become a building such as is not, save in the mind of the all-powerful.
1: Cuando empezamos a hablar del aire, este deja de estar vacío.
2: What, at that moment called I, tensed and bounced to several sounds. 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But I saw them moving, secretive gods expressed in just one pictures. Diversity co-intentionally condensed, chosen realities as prosthetic extensions of the I, the others, the eyes. Co-validations, bricks that physical magic inevitably holds. 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Tact and sensibility, dresses out. Political floating distance in hypergenic sites. 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Adobe housing caves, mailing little shits. And families smile for the pictures, those giant little shits. The pictures. The profane is the spectator, the mass, you. The stage is for the selected. Remember your loved ones. 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Quality elite Americas. Deluded qualities of techno dreams. Finance fictions performed live. The whole world. The massive theater. Crying voting crowds. Digital recreations. An earth drowned in humanity. Oceans of confusion. Restless beings deployed. Those fun little birds. Aliens.
1: Sección cuarta. 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
1: I wanted you. And I was looking for you. But I couldn't find you. I wanted you. And I was looking for you all day. But I couldn't find you. I couldn't find you. You're walking, and you don't always realize it. But you're always falling. With each step, you fall forward slightly, and then catch yourself from falling. Over and over, you're falling, and then catching yourself from falling. And this is how you can be walking and falling at the same time.

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Magnetic interceptions with others through a brief unit of time suggests. 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

Oh,